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2: 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I'm Lisa Simeone.
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0: It always bears reminding that pictures at an exhibition by Modeste Mussorgsky, the most common version by far that we usually hear, is an orchestral setting by Maurice Ravel. Actually, this is originally a work that was just for piano, but Ravel made this orchestration that has made this such a popular favorite. This is the Berlin Philharmonic, led by Simon Rattle.

0: pictures at an exhibition by Modest Mussorgsky in its famous Ravel orchestration, the Berlin Philharmonic, conducted by Simon Rattle.
1: Hot the next couple of days, but rain is on the horizon. Your WVTF music forecast. Mostly clear tonight, a slight breeze and mild with lows in the upper 50s to near 68 for Charlottesville. A bit of cloud coverage for areas along and west of the Blue Ridge Wednesday. More sun further east, a little breezy and hot with high temperatures in the mid 80s to 95 for Charlottesville. Showers and storms, including some stronger storms as we progress through the day on Wednesday.
2: 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It's an exploration into the music from the foothills of the Blue Ridge and beyond, mostly at 78 speed. So come on by and set a spell. We'll play records on both sides.

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0: The String Quartet by Claude Debussy, played here by

0: Claude Debussy's one and only string quartet, the quartet in G minor, played there by the Eben Quartet.
1: Hot the next couple of days, but rain is on the horizon. Your WVTF music forecast. Mostly clear tonight, a slight breeze and mild with lows in the upper 50s to near 68 for Charlottesville. A bit of cloud coverage for areas along and west of the Blue Ridge Wednesday. More sun further east, a little breezy and hot with high temperatures in the mid 80s to 95 for Charlottesville. Showers and storms, including some stronger storms as we progress through the day on Wednesday.
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0: Teresa Carreño was a Venezuelan pianist and soprano and conductor and composer as well. Over the course of her 54-year concert career, she became an internationally renowned virtuoso pianist and was often referred to as the Valkyrie of the piano. Yes, the Brunhilde, the opera star of the piano. Interesting collision, I suppose, of talents and areas of expertise. This is a ballad by Teresa Carreño, played here by Clara Rodriguez.

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0: Innovative producer and drummer Mr. Micaiah McCraven brings the heart of the famous Blue Note catalog into the present. Along with his friends, Junius Paul on bass, Jeff Parker on guitar, and Marquise Hill on trumpet with Greg Ward on saxophone. We just heard Autumn in New York. We're going to feature music from each one of these phenomenal musicians during this hour, in addition to harpist Brandy Younger and none other than Michelle Indegeocello. So please stay with me during this hour. You're with D. Alexander. This is Jazz.
1: Hot the next couple of days, but rain is on the horizon. Your WVTF music forecast. Mostly clear tonight, a slight breeze and mild with lows in the upper 50s to near 68 for Charlottesville. A bit of cloud coverage for areas along and west of the Blue Ridge Wednesday. More sun further east, a little breezy and hot with high temperatures in the mid 80s to 95 for Charlottesville. Showers and storms, including some stronger storms as we progress through the day on Wednesday.
2: Wynton Marsalis says there's a basic point to the blues. 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

Jeff Parker on guitar and the New Breed from the recording Suite for Max Brown on the International Anthem Recording Company label. We heard John Coltrane's After the Rain with Paul Bryan on bass, Jameer Williams on drums, and Josh Johnson on piano. Right before that, we heard from Brandi Younger from her recording Brand New Life with Dust, featuring the voice of Michelle Indege Ocello. And let's continue with this phenomenal music from Chicago musicians with Marquise Hill from Meditation Tape. Good morning.

Petunias Paul from his recording Ism. We heard Ashe, and you've heard it right here with me, D. Alexander, and this is Jazz.

Miss Brandy Younger from her recording Somewhere Different. We heard the title track. During this hour, we featured musicians that played with Makaya McCraven. They recently had a phenomenal performance in Chicago at Symphony Center featuring Brandy Younger on harp, along with Junius Paul on bass, Greg Ward, alto, Marquise Hill, trumpet, Jeff Parker on guitar, and the voice of Michelle Ndege on cello. Right before that, we heard from Makaya McCraven from his Universal Beings recording, The Fifth Monk. All of these phenomenal musicians, most of them hailing from Chicago, with the exception of Brandy Younger and Michelle Ndege on cello. Let's continue with the music of Chicago musicians with Steve Million featuring the voice of Sarah Marie Young from Jazz Words with Heavens to Moncotroid.

0: Jeff Bradfield, tenor, Richard D. Johnson, piano, John Tate, bass, and Samuel Jewell on drums from their recording Our Heroes. From Afar Music, we heard Aspartame. And you've heard this music right here with me, Dee Alexander, and this is jazz.
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1: The emotionally engaging and musically unique voice of Miss Marlena Shaw, recorded live in Tokyo, June 28th, 2002. We heard the composition "Ooh Wee, Baby, You're the One for Me," supported by Jeff Chambers on bass, Ron Otis drums, and Clarence McDonald on piano. Miss Marlena Shaw, may she rest in peace. Thank you for joining me. You're with D. Alexander. This is Jazz.
2: Hot the next couple of days, but rain is on the horizon. Your WVTF music forecast. Mostly clear tonight, a slight breeze and mild with lows in the upper 50s to near 68 for Charlottesville. A bit of cloud coverage for areas along and west of the Blue Ridge Wednesday. More sun further east, a little breezy and hot with high temperatures in the mid 80s to 95 for Charlottesville. Showers and storms, including some stronger storms as we progress through the day on Wednesday.
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Elsa Nilsson on flute, with Don Clement piano, Emma Dayhuff bass, Tina Raymond on drums. We heard the composition of Emma Dayhuff, Two Moons. And they are the Aesthesis Quartet. And before that, we heard from bassist Marion Hayden from her project entitled Visions. We heard a Charlie Parker composition, Perhaps. And she's supported by Cecil Bridgewater trumpet, Wendell Harrison tenor, Steve Torre trombone, Kirk Lightsey piano, Ralph Peterson on drums. Let's continue with Esperanza Spalding. The composition is the title of the recording, June Joe.

that Spaceman Corcoran Holt on his debut recording called The Mecca, a song he wrote for his beautiful wife, Raven's Wing. A regular with the sax legend Kenny Garrett, taking it to the next level with his own recording. And you've heard this music right here with me, D. Alexander, and this is Jazz.

beautiful baritone of Mr. Devin Sandridge, Chicago-based vocalist with a deep-rooted passion for unearthing the intricacies of lyrics and sharing captivating stories on stage. Devin's life took an unexpected turn when he spent 9 years serving in the Air Force. As fate would have it, though, upon his return to the U.S., he embarked on a new chapter, studying voice under the tutelage of Chicago's jazz legend, vocalist and guitarist Henry Johnson, who is also the producer of this recording, featuring Eric Schneider on tenor. Right before that, we heard from Joel Ross on vibes from his recording, Kingmaker, with his composition, Ill Relations. Here's Cecilia Smith from the Mary Lou Williams Resurgence Project. Educator, composer, vibraphonist spent countless hours studying the manuscripts of the late, great Mary Lou Williams. And let's take a listen to Tell Me How Long the Train's Been Gone, beautifully sung by Carla Cook.

0: Miss Isabelle Olivier on harp from her recording In Between. Wasn't that absolutely stunning? And right before that, we heard from Bill Evans from Everybody Still Digs Bill Evans with Peace, Peace. Thank you for joining me. You're with D. Alexander. This is Jazz.
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0: A Child Said, What is the Grass? By Toivo Tulev. Donald Nally led the crossing. Thanks, as always, to Jennifer Allen for these playlists on the show. 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
1: Hot the next couple of days, but rain is on the horizon. Your WVTF music forecast. Mostly clear tonight, a slight breeze and mild with lows in the upper 50s to near 68 for Charlottesville. A bit of cloud coverage for areas along and west of the Blue Ridge Wednesday. More sun further east, a little breezy and hot with high temperatures in the mid 80s to 95 for Charlottesville. Showers and storms, including some stronger storms as we progress through the day on Wednesday.
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0: Suite number 2 for two pianos by Rachmaninoff. That was the great Marta Argerich and Nelson Frere on Music Through the Night.
1: Hot the next couple of days, but rain is on the horizon. Your WVTF music forecast. Mostly clear tonight, a slight breeze and mild with lows in the upper 50s to near 68 for Charlottesville. A bit of cloud coverage for areas along and west of the Blue Ridge Wednesday. More sun further east, a little breezy and hot with high temperatures in the mid 80s to 95 for Charlottesville. Showers and storms, including some stronger storms as we progress through the day on Wednesday.
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0: Not every instrument is fortunate to have works by Mozart. But the horn is one instrument fortunate enough. Mozart Horn Concerti might be the most important solos for any horn player. Students and professionals alike come to this music often throughout their career. And it seems as if Mozart certainly enjoyed writing for horn. There's 4 horn concerti in his repertoire, and this, a horn quintet. He may have enjoyed the instrument, but he also enjoyed the person he was writing this music for. Mozart had a friend, a fine horn player, Joseph Leitgeb. There's not a lot known about this person's early career. We do know he was employed at the Esterházy estate when Haydn was the director. But soon another prince hired Leitgeb, and he moved to Salzburg, where he met Mozart, and the two remained close friends from then on out. Tonight we'll enjoy this music for horn by Mozart, his horn quintet, performed here by Hermann Baumann and Gewandhaus Quartet.

0: The Magic Pot by Ottorino Respighi. Adriano conducted the Czechoslovak Radio Symphony Orchestra on Music Through the Night. 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
1: Hot the next couple of days, but rain is on the horizon. Your WVTF music forecast. Mostly clear tonight, a slight breeze and mild with lows in the upper 50s to near 68 for Charlottesville. A bit of cloud coverage for areas along and west of the Blue Ridge Wednesday. More sun further east, a little breezy and hot with high temperatures in the mid 80s to 95 for Charlottesville. Showers and storms, including some stronger storms as we progress through the day on Wednesday.
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0: Franz Schubert wrote that symphony at 17 years old, his Symphony No. 2. We heard Chamber Orchestra of Europe, led by conductor Claudio Abbado, on Music Through the Night. It's great to have your company. Thanks a lot for being here. I'm Jalene Kahn.
1: Hot the next couple of days, but rain is on the horizon. Your WVTF music forecast. Mostly clear tonight, a slight breeze and mild with lows in the upper 50s to near 68 for Charlottesville. A bit of cloud coverage for areas along and west of the Blue Ridge Wednesday. More sun further east, a little breezy and hot with high temperatures in the mid 80s to 95 for Charlottesville. Showers and storms, including some stronger storms as we progress through the day on Wednesday.
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0: You could maybe call that a classical music one-hit wonder. That was about it for success for Mikhail Ipolitov Ivanov, Caucasian Sketches, performed there by the Baltimore Symphony Orchestra under conductor David Zinman.
1: 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Rain is on the way into the middle part of the week. Bit of cloud coverage along and west of the Blue Ridge today. More sun further east, a little breezy and hot. Highs in the mid-80s to 96 for Charlottesville. The western part of the region tonight will see some clouds. More clearing further east. Lows in the upper 60s to around 70 for Charlottesville. Tomorrow, increasing clouds, showers and storms gradually moving in from west to east as we move through the day. Some stronger storms are possible late. A little breezy. Highs from 80 for Wise to 96 in Danville and Charlottesville.
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0: The fourth movement from Symphony No. 3 by Danish composer Carl Nielsen. That was the Danish National Symphony Orchestra led by Fabio Luisi on Music Through the Night.
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0: With his performances, pianist Ramin Bahrami takes inspiration from his role model, Glenn Gould, but he doesn't imitate Gould. Enjoy this performance now of Bahrami with Leipzig Gewandhaus Orchestra playing Bach's Keyboard Concerto No. 3.

0: That's a recording from 2009 by pianist Ramin Bahrami and Leipzig Gewandhaus Orchestra with conductor Ricardo Chailly. After those concerts, German critics hailed Bahrami as a wizard of sound, a poet of the keyboard, and an extraordinary artist who has the courage to face Bach in a truly personal way. We heard Bach's Keyboard Concerto No. 3.
1: 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Rain is on the way into the middle part of the week. Bit of cloud coverage along and west of the Blue Ridge today. More sun further east. A little breezy and hot. Highs in the mid-80s to 96 for Charlottesville. The western part of the region tonight will see some clouds. More clearing further east. Lows in the upper 60s to around 70 for Charlottesville. Tomorrow, increasing clouds, showers and storms gradually moving in from west to east as we move through the day. Some stronger storms are possible late. A little breezy. Highs from 80 for Wise to 96 in Danville and Charlottesville.
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0: Howard Hanson was commissioned by the Met in New York City in the 1930s to write this, Marymount Suite. It's performed here by the Seattle Symphony.

0: Marymount Suite by Howard Hanson. Gerard Schwartz conducted the Seattle Symphony. I'm Jalene Kahn. It's great to have your company. Thanks for being here.
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0: The Great Necks, performing Danzón No. 2 by Arturo Marquez. Guitar and violin play an arrangement of Schubert's Ave Maria, coming up in just a minute.
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0: Francesco Lavecchia conducted the Rome Symphony Orchestra with Symphony No. 1 by Muzio Clementi.
1: The WVTF Music Forecast, rain is on the way into the middle part of the week. Bit of cloud coverage along and west of the Blue Ridge today. More sun further east, a little breezy and hot. Highs in the mid-80s to 96 for Charlottesville. The western part of the region tonight will see some clouds. More clearing further east, lows in the upper 60s to around 70 for Charlottesville. Tomorrow, increasing clouds, showers and storms gradually moving in from west to east as we move through the day. Some stronger storms are possible late. A little breezy. Highs from 80 for Wise to 96 in Danville and Charlottesville.
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0: Brian Packham wrote that South American suite for flutist Chris Norman, who performed there with Camerata Bariloche. Hope you enjoyed that performance. It's always nice to listen along with you. I'm Jalene Kahn. Thanks a lot for being here.
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0: The Midnight Polka by Emil Waldteufel, one of the great composers of dance music in 19th century Vienna. The Strasbourg Philharmonic Orchestra performed. We will be back with music for the stage right after this.
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0: I'm Bonnie North. Thanks so much for joining me. In the mid-1930s, a lot of Darius Milhaud's music was written for the stage. Among other things, there were scores for three Shakespearean productions, as well as music for an adaptation of John Gay's Beggar's Opera. And no sooner had Milhaud finished the score for The Beggar's Opera did he use several of the tunes from it in a new concert work that he called The Carnival of London. This is the Little March, the Tower of London, and the finale from it. The New London Orchestra performs.

0: The first movement of Johann Hummel's trumpet concerto, Alison Balsam, the soloist, joined by the German Chamber Philharmonic.
1: The WVTF Music Forecast, rain is on the way into the middle part of the week. Bit of cloud coverage along and west of the Blue Ridge today. More sun further east, a little breezy and hot. Highs in the mid-80s to 96 for Charlottesville. The western part of the region tonight will see some clouds. More clearing further east, lows in the upper 60s to around 70 for Charlottesville. Tomorrow, increasing clouds, showers and storms gradually moving in from west to east as we move through the day. Some stronger storms are possible late. A little breezy. Highs from 80 for Wise to 96 in Danville and Charlottesville.
2: 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And from the Jefferson Center in Roanoke, presenting saxophonist Ravi Coltrane, Friday, May 22nd. Coltrane is a composer and band leader and the son of musicians John and Alice Coltrane. Tickets and information at jeffcenter.org.
0: Antonín Dvořák wrote his Mazurek for violin and orchestra because his publisher asked for it. Aren't we glad he did? This is Anna-Sophie Mutter, the soloist, along with the Berlin Philharmonic.

0: the fourth movement of Johannes Brahms' Symphony No. 4, the Cleveland Orchestra, led by Christoph von Dohnányi. I'm Bonnie North, a pleasure to have had your company.
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0: How do you show your thanks to someone who helped you? You might take them out to dinner, or get them a nice gift, or even a bouquet of flowers. Well, if you were Maurice Ravel, you wrote Emmanuel Charbrier a piece of music. In this piece of music, the Minuet Antique, and it comes your way later this hour.

0: Live from NPR News in Washington, I'm Corva Coleman. There are primaries in six states today. That includes Kentucky, as Kentucky Public Radio's Sylvia Goodman tells us.
1: Kentucky Republicans have a big list of candidates to choose from, but a few have risen to the top. Congressman Andy Barr is leaving his House district to run for the seat, securing President Trump's endorsement late in the race. His main competition will be former Kentucky Attorney General Daniel Cameron, who lost his 2023 bid for governor to Democrat Andy Beshear. Cameron has seen some support from libertarian-leaning state politicians, but has fallen significantly in available polling. A few familiar faces have dominated the Democratic side of the race, with former unsuccessful Senate candidates Charles Booker and Amy McGrath. The Cook Political Report still rates the Senate seat as a solid red one. For NPR News, I'm Sylvia Goodman in Louisville, Kentucky.
0: San Diego police say five people are dead, including two suspects, following yesterday's mass shooting at the city's Islamic Center. Police say the suspects died by suicide. From member station KPBS, Corey Suzuki reports local authorities are investigating this as a hate crime.
2: The Islamic Center of San Diego is the largest mosque in San Diego County. Police say they found three people dead in front of the building. They found the two they think were the shooters in a car several blocks away. They were also dead. Taha Hassan is the imam and director of the Islamic Center of San Diego. He said his community was in mourning.
3: The religious intolerance and the hate, unfortunately, that exists in our nation is unprecedented.
2: San Diego Police Chief Scott Wall said they are investigating the shooting as a hate crime. He declined to provide specific details, but said there was generalized hate rhetoric and speech involved. For NPR News, I'm Corey Suzuki in San Diego.
0: Enrollment in healthcare.gov and the other marketplaces is projected to plunge by 5 million people this year. As NPR's Selena Simmons-Duffin reports, the dramatic drop came after Congress failed to make a deal on premium subsidies.
4: Lawmakers came close to a deal, but in the end, it fell apart. Extra federal money that helped keep premium costs down expired at the end of December. Cynthia Cox of the nonpartisan health research organization KFF is a co-author of a new report on what happened with healthcare.gov and the state marketplaces after that.
5: Costs went up significantly and a lot of people dropped their plans. Those who stay are paying more, either in the form of higher premiums or higher deductibles or both.
4: The report projects enrollment in these marketplaces will plunge this year from 22 million in 2025 to about 17 million. That's a difference of 5 million people who may have found coverage elsewhere, but Cox says probably became uninsured. Selena Simmons-Duffin, NPR News, Washington.
0: On Wall Street in pre-market trading, Dow futures are lower. 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
6: This is the Composer's Datebook for May 19th. I'm John Burge. On today's date in 2013, a new work by a 90-year-old German-born American composer and teacher named Ursula Manlock received its premiere in Switzerland. Five fantasy pieces for oboe and strings had its premiere by the great Swiss oboist Heinz Holliger. Ursula Manlock was born in Berlin in 1923 and began composing as a child. Her family was Jewish, and once the Nazis placed school music programs off-limits to Jews, her family began holding musicales in their home, with Ursula writing the music. After the Kristallnacht pogrom in 1938, her family left Germany, and via Ecuador, young Ursula came to America after being offered a full scholarship to study at the Manus School of Music in New York. She became an American citizen and began teaching, most notably, at the Manhattan School of Music. The bulk of Mamlock's music is for small chamber ensembles, and only once she tried to create a purely electronic piece. In a 1996 interview, she confessed, "Unfortunately, I have no connection to it. I put it together in the studio at Columbia University in New York, but it took too long. I said, I can't do this. I'd rather use the pencil." Composer's Datebook is produced by APM, American Public Media, in conjunction with the American Composers Forum, reminding you that all music was once new.
7: Hello there, I'm Bonnie North. A pleasure to have your company on this Tuesday for classical music. We have music of Mozart coming your way a little bit later this hour, the third movement of his 20th piano concerto. We've got music of Tchaikovsky as well as Maurice Ravel. But we're going to start with a piece of music you may not know the name to, but you've probably heard it at a wedding or two. It's Sheep May Safely Graze by Johann Sebastian Bach, and it's often used as wedding music, but it's actually part of a cantata that was written for a birthday celebration for a particular Duke of Saxe-Weissenfels. The Duke was fond of the hunt, and so the cantata is called The Hunting Cantata. Here is the Academy of St. Martin in the Fields to play Sheep May Safely Graze from Cantata number 208.

0: the Courant and Final Salute, a mix of Parisian in 1905 and 15th century Milan, all pushed together by Reynaldo Hahn in the Ball of Beatrice d'Este. That was the Harmony Ensemble performing. We'll be back in just a moment with a piece of music that was a thank you.
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2: Daniel Hope's mother worked for violinist Yehudi Menuhin, so he grew up in the midst of world-famous musicians. 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
0: I'm Bonnie North. Thanks so much for joining me. This next piece of music, the Minuet Antique by Maurice Ravel, was written as a thank you to Emmanuel Charbonnier, because Charbonnier was the one who championed Ravel and his music at the Paris Conservatory when others wanted to kick him out. Here is Ravel's thanks to Charbonnier, performed by the London Symphony Orchestra.

0: Mitsuko Uchida, along with the English Chamber Orchestra, in that performance of the third movement of Mozart's Piano Concerto No. 20. We'll be back with music by Bosnian composer Vojislav Ivanovic right after this.
1: The WVTF music forecast. Rain is on the way into the middle part of the week. Bit of cloud coverage along and west of the Blue Ridge today. More sun further east, a little breezy and hot. Highs in the mid-80s to 96 for Charlottesville. The western part of the region tonight will see some clouds. More clearing further east. Lows in the upper 60s to around 70 for Charlottesville. Tomorrow, increasing clouds. Showers and storms gradually moving in from west to east as we move through the day. Some stronger storms are possible late. A little breezy. Highs from 80 for Wise to 96 in Danville and Charlottesville.
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0: Bosnian guitarist and composer Vojislav Ivanovic plays classical music, of course, but is also at home playing and composing in the world of jazz, world music, and films as well. This is a funny waltz from his six cafe pieces for solo guitar, Mach Gertich performs.

0: James Ennis and the Sydney Symphony Orchestra with the Waltz Scherzo by Peter Tchaikovsky. I'm Bonnie North. Thanks for joining me.
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2: Wynton Marsalis dreamed of this sound for decades. Starting in high school, he imagined combining the blues with a full symphonic sound. It took 30 years, but that long-held dream became a reality in his Blues Symphony. Marsalis says there's a basic truth to the blues. Life is hard. Things are going to get rough. But the blues, he says, that's how you feel that pain. Acknowledge it. Cry about it. Live through it. And when you get through it, it's time to dance. From APM, American Public Media, this is Performance Today. I'm Valerie Kaler. The Blues Symphony by Wynton Marsalis from a concert in Minneapolis ahead this hour.
3: Live from NPR News in Washington, I'm Corva Coleman. There are primary elections in six states today, from Georgia to Oregon. President Trump has weighed in heavily on some primary races. He has seen many of his preferred candidates win in early primary elections. Political consultant Sarah Longwell is the publisher of the conservative-leaning media outlet, The Bulwark. She says many Republican primary voters are deeply supportive of President Trump, but are showing some reservations.
4: They make excuses for him, but also every single Republican voter that we listen to thinks things are not going well in the country. They think gas prices are too high. They think grocery prices are too high. They are disappointed that Trump, who said he was going to come into office and immediately lower prices, hasn't been able to do so. And in fact, seems to be focusing on things that are much less important to them, like his ballroom, like his arch, and other pet projects of the president.
3: She spoke to NPR's Morning Edition. Commuter rail service in New York is expected to be back to normal by this afternoon's rush hour. That comes after negotiators struck a deal late yesterday, ending a three-day strike. NPR's Brian Mann reports this complicated commutes for 250,000 riders.
5: This strike started Saturday with workers demanding their first pay hike since 2022. Speaking last night, Governor Kathy Hochul said this deal means wages will go up, but not as much as union leaders wanted.
6: They stood firm for a deal that would not require any additional fare increases or tax increases.
5: This was the first strike on the Long Island Railroad since 1994. Details of the deal won't be released until union members ratify it. Service is expected to ramp up through the day today. Hochul and Long Island Railroad officials say trains will be operating normally for the afternoon commute and for crowds traveling to tonight's Eastern Conference Finals basketball game with the New York Knicks and Cleveland Cavaliers playing at Madison Square Garden. Brian Mann, NPR News, New York.
3: The United Nations is warning that millions of people around the world are on the brink of poverty. That's due to high energy costs and low economic growth. NPR's Fatma Tanis reports.
7: The rising fuel prices and shipping disruptions from the Iran war are hitting low-income countries hard, leading to high transportation and food costs and disrupting trade. The UN's Economic and Social Council says more than 32 million people around the world are at risk of being pushed into poverty. Women, children, and youth will be affected the most. So will populations in small islands and countries that heavily depend on imports. For example, islands in the Caribbean that import 80% of of their food. The UN warns it could also lead to setbacks to its goal of eliminating extreme poverty by 2030, which was agreed upon by all UN member states more than a decade ago. Fatma Tanis, NPR News.
3: You're listening to NPR. A new two-drug protocol significantly reduces suicidal thoughts among people with major depression and bipolar disorder. That is according to a new study published in the American Journal of Psychiatry. NPR's Ritu Chatterjee reports suicide continues to be one of the leading causes of death in the United States.
8: Researchers recruited 50 people who had either major depression or bipolar disorder, which is characterized by alternating episodes of depression and mania. These individuals were also struggling with suicidal thoughts and attempts. They gave everyone a single infusion of ketamine, which is known to reduce symptoms of depression. Then they randomly assigned half of the participants to receive a placebo or a very low-dose course of buprenorphine, a medication used to treat opioid use disorder and chronic pain. A month later, 78% of the group that received buprenorphine showed a significant reduction in suicidal thoughts compared to only 48% of the placebo group. Ritu Chatterjee, NPR News.
3: Scientists say a teeny asteroid zipped by Earth yesterday. The rock was about 57,000 miles away, but that's less than half the distance to the moon. Astronomers at Mount Lemmon Observatory in Tucson, Arizona, first spotted the asteroid about 10 days ago. Scientists say many asteroids smaller than this fly by Earth frequently. They also say the asteroid's next destination is expected to be a flyby of Jupiter. This is NPR.
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2: From APM, American Public Media, this is Performance Today. I'm Valerie Kaler. Glad to have you along for today's musical adventures and discoveries. On the way this hour, the evolving relationship between soloist and concerto and sending a love letter into the universe. Right now, let's stop in on a little musical menagerie. The concertino we're about to hear is just that, a mini concerto. The piano is ostensibly the soloist, but everybody in the ensemble takes a turn in the spotlight in true chamber music fashion. Moravian composer Leoš Janáček wrote his concertino in 1925 when, apparently, he came down with a severe case of whimsy. I said menagerie a second ago. That's not quite right. Menagerie implies a curated and contained collection of critters. But Janáček's music is a bit more charmingly chaotic than that. There's no anthropomorphic narrative arc, no moral to the story, just a series of random animal encounters. Listen for a fidgety squirrel in the second movement, right after we hear from one very grumpy hedgehog in the opening movement. Leoš Janáček's concertino for piano, horn, clarinet, and strings from a concert presented by La Jolla Music Society.

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0: Composer Wynton Marsalis says, quote, "The blues helps you remember back before the troubles on hand and in mind, and they carry you on the wings of angels to a timeless, higher ground." We just heard Wynton Marsalis's symphonic ode to the power of blues from a concert in Minneapolis. Highlights from his Blues Symphony, beginning with a movement called Swimming in Sorrow, followed by Danzone y Mambo, Choro y Samba. Conductor Christian Macellaru led the Minnesota Orchestra in concert. Wynton Marsalis, founder and leader of Jazz at Lincoln Center for nearly 40 years now, recently announced that he intends to step down as artistic director in July of 2027. He'll continue to advise through June of 28 and then retain a perpetual board position, serving as institutional memory and insight. Marsalis says he's looking forward to identifying the next generation of leadership for Jazz at Lincoln Center. In a moment, the fondest of farewells. 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
1: The WVTF Music Forecast, rain is on the way into the middle part of the week. Bit of cloud coverage along and west of the Blue Ridge today. More sun further east, a little breezy and hot. Highs in the mid-80s to 96 for Charlottesville. The western part of the region tonight will see some clouds, more clearing further east. Lows in the upper 60s to around 70 for Charlottesville. Tomorrow, increasing clouds, showers and storms gradually moving in from west to east as we move through the day. Some stronger storms are possible late. A little breezy. Highs from 80 for Wise to 96 in Danville and Charlottesville.
2: Imagine having a meaningful moment with a musician you've never met, experiencing a sense of kinship with a composer who lived 200 years ago, receiving joy communicated by a sensational singer who lives on the other side of the planet. 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
0: In November of 2022, composer Joan Tower lost her husband, Jeff, after 50 years together. She said her life fell apart. She felt unsafe, vulnerable. In the days and weeks and months that followed, Tower found comfort in four very specific things. Friends who kept her company, a jigsaw puzzle that provided distraction, and served as a metaphor for putting the pieces of her own broken life back together. Playing the piano. She found great order and organization in playing the music of Bach, Beethoven, and Chopin. She could not wait to get to the piano every day. And eventually, writing music. When her own compositions finally started coming again, she wrote this next piece in honor of her husband, Jeff. Very short piece, just 2.5 minutes, for 50 years of marriage. This is Love Letter by Joan Tower. Pianist Kara Huber in concert in Interlochen, Michigan.

0: music written in 1898 by African-British composer Samuel Coleridge Taylor, his Ballade for Orchestra. We heard it from a concert at Walk Festival Hall right at the base of the ski lifts in Teton Village, Wyoming. Conductor Christian Reif led the Grand Teton Music Festival Orchestra. You can hear that ballade again on the PT page, where complete audio of all our shows is available online for 30 days after broadcast. 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In a moment, check out the moves on that sandhill crane and other flights of fancy dancing. 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
0: When it's time to impress, birds really know how to do it, through dance. For example, the male red-capped manakin bends his head down so his bright yellow thighs are on full display, and then he scurries his feet side to side across the branch in an incredible moonwalk impression. Male sandhill cranes attract attention by stretching their wings and throwing clumps of dirt into the air. Once they've attracted a partner, sandhill cranes begin their dance with a bow, and then they leap in the air, flapping their wings. I was just watching videos of a Renaissance court dance called a galliard, and I thought, aha, this looks and feels like the human equivalent of one of those avian mating dances. The galliard is athletic and vigorous. As far as court dances go, it involves hopping in patterns from one foot to the other the whole time, except for the occasional giant leap that men were allowed to do in a way to show off for their partners. Even if it didn't attract a partner, anyone who danced the galliard got a pretty dang good leg workout. A composer aptly named William Byrd wrote several pieces he called galliards. This one follows directly after a pavane, another popular dance of the time. Pianist Vadim Kolodenko in concert in St. Paul, Minnesota, playing the first pavane and galliard by William Byrd.

0: two dances from the English Renaissance. The first, Pavane and Galliard by William Byrd. Pianist Vadim Kolodenko gave that performance in the Mayor's Concert Hall at McAllister College in beautiful St. Paul, Minnesota, a concert presented by the Frederic Chopin Society. Vadim Kolodenko was born in Kyiv, Ukraine, in 1986. He took piano lessons first at home there in Kyiv and then in Moscow. His big breakthrough came in 2013 when he won first prize, the gold medal, at the Cliburn Piano Competition in Fort Worth, Texas. Audiences in Fort Worth loved him so much. He felt so at home there, he actually lived in the Fort Worth area for several years. Now he lives in Luxembourg, turning 39 this year and playing concerts all around the world. Pianist Vadim Kolodenko. So happy to share music with you here every day. 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
1: The WVTF Music Forecast, rain is on the way into the middle part of the week. Bit of cloud coverage along and west of the Blue Ridge today. More sun further east, a little breezy and hot. Highs in the mid-80s to 96 for Charlottesville. The western part of the region tonight will see some clouds, more clearing further east, lows in the upper.

0: for 60s to around 70 for Charlottesville. Tomorrow, increasing clouds, showers and storms gradually moving in from west to east as we move through the day. Some stronger storms are possible late. A little breezy, highs from 80 for Wise to 96 in Danville and Charlottesville.
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2: Back in the 1930s, American composer Samuel Barber was commissioned to write a violin concerto. Soap magnate Samuel Fells, as in Fells Naphtha Soap, wanted a concerto for his son. As the work was being created, the son asked to see the progress so far. He was disappointed because it was so lyrical, so sweet, not nearly flashy enough to show off his nimble fingers. So he asked Barber to spice it up some. And Barber responded with this.

The son then said it was far too difficult, unplayable even. And for the last 90 years, violinists have been proving him wrong. Here's one delightful example. Violinist Randall Gooseby knocks it out of the park with Ryan Bancroft and the German Symphony Orchestra at the Philharmonie in Berlin, the Violin Concerto by Samuel Barber.

0: Samuel Barber's Violin Concerto, written in 1939. We heard Randall Gooseby soloing with Ryan Bancroft leading the German Symphony Orchestra at the Philharmonie in Berlin. Randall Gooseby first learned the violin concerto by Samuel Barber when he was 16, and he says that returning to it now as an adult is kind of a trip. He says it's so interesting to look back and see where he put bowings or markings or fingerings. Hey, I was onto something here with that. Or in another place, ugh, why did my teachers tell me not to do that? He acknowledges that bodies change and preferences change, and that as a performer, his perspectives on a piece will always be evolving. I love that. I love how each new generation of classical musicians can take a 100 or 300-year-old piece and find something new in it every time they play it, and show us something new as well. We just heard violinist Randall Gooseby sharing his current perspective on the Violin Concerto by Samuel Barber. 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I'm Valerie Kaler. 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

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I'm Luke Curry with 3 hours of hand-selected classical music from the WVTF Music Library coming your way every weekday between 11 and 2. 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

0: Some very fun and energetic stuff there from Georg Philipp Telemann for two flutes, a concerto in G major. We heard, Michael Schneider and Carl Kaiser playing the flute solos there, with Marita Schaar playing the bassoon, along with La Stagion Frankfurt, led by Michael Schneider, with that music by Georg Philipp Telemann. You're listening to A Little Day Music coming up after a break. We've got a violin concerto on the way. Stay tuned.
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2: The Friday before Memorial Day is known as Puppy Day. 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Wearing a puppy is a symbol to remember and honor fallen military this weekend. 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
0: Music now from a new recording of works by the French Caribbean aristocrat Joseph Bologne, Chevalier de Saint-Georges. This is one of his violin concertos, the ninth in G minor. We'll hear Romuald Grimbert-Barre along with the National Orchestra of Cannes, led by Benjamin Levy here.

0: Music from a new recording of works by the Afro-French-Caribbean composer Joseph Bologna Chevalier de Saint-Georges. That was his violin concerto number 9 in G major. And we heard Romuald Grimbert Barr along with the Khan Symphonic Orchestra. Music by Johannes Brahms, some of his Hungarian dances arranged and performed by the London Symphony Orchestra. That's on the way. 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
1: 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I'm Lisa Simeone.
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0: Of his great Hungarian dances, of which there are 21, originally for piano, we have these that have been arranged for the orchestra. And we're going to hear them performed by the London Symphony. Neeme Järvi conducts. These are the first 5 or so of Johannes Brahms' Hungarian dances.

0: Music by Johannes Brahms, closing out the first hour of A Little Day Music today. Those were the first five of his 21 Hungarian dances, originally for piano. Four hands, orchestrated there by various forces there, meant to play out. So we end with that absolute barn burner there, number five in G minor. Great orchestration, really enhances the jocular and lighthearted nature of Johannes Brahms. He was a big fan of practical jokes. We heard the London Symphony Orchestra, Nema Yervi conducting. Coming up in the next hour, music by Albert Roussel, music by Joseph Suk and Doreen Carwithen. That's all still to come on A Little Day Music. Hope you'll stay close.
1: 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This is Alec Baldwin. I hope that you'll listen with me as Leonard Bernstein conducts the New York Philharmonic.
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4: Live from NPR News, I'm Lakshmi Singh. Acting Attorney General Todd Blanche is not ruling out the possibility that rioters who believe they were wrongfully prosecuted over the 2021 insurrection at the U.S. Capitol might get paid from a more than $1.7 billion fund. The Justice Department sparked concerns among members of Congress that setting up a fund to resolve President Trump's multi-billion-dollar lawsuit against the IRS would amount to a taxpayer-funded payout to Trump's friends. At a budget hearing today, Blanche told Republican Senator Susan Collins of Maine the fund is structurally similar to an Obama-era fund designed to compensate Native American farmers who allege they were victims of racial discrimination.
5: It is true that this is unusual. That is true. But it is not unprecedented. And it was done to address something that had never happened again either. So there is an unprecedented nature of what we did yesterday in response to years and years of weaponization, just to correct a few things.
4: Democratic Senator Chris Van Hollen of Maryland says the fund is, quote, pure theft of public funds. The death toll from the ongoing Ebola outbreak in the Democratic Republic of Congo has risen to 131, according to local health authorities. NPR's Jonathan Lambert reports more than 500 people are suspected to be sick because of the outbreak.
6: On Tuesday, the head of the World Health Organization said he is deeply concerned about the scale and speed of this outbreak. A rarer species of the Ebola virus, called Bundibugyo, is behind it. Standard field tests often miss this virus, and it's likely that it's been spreading in the region for weeks under the radar. At least one American, a doctor who is working in DRC, tested positive and is experiencing symptoms. The risk to the U.S., however, is low, as Ebola doesn't spread as easily as an airborne disease like COVID. But the risk to Central Africa is high. Because it's a rarer species, there are no approved treatments or vaccines for the virus that's spreading. Jonathan Lambert, NPR News.
4: President Trump's discount website for prescription drugs called TrumpRx is getting an update. The site will now include hundreds of generic drugs. Here's NPR's Sydney Lupkin.
7: TrumpRx has added 602 generic drugs. That's in addition to the brand name drugs available to cash paying patients at a discount. The site offers what it calls presidential deals on brand name drugs that range from 10% off for GSK's antiviral inhaler Relenza to up to 93% off for Novartis's multiple sclerosis Novartis's pill, Mayzent. Users can print coupons to use at a pharmacy or follow links to drug company websites to purchase medication. TrumpRx also includes generic drugs at what it calls standard prices. It directs users toward discount sites like Amazon and Cost Plus Drugs. President Trump says more than 10 million people have visited TrumpRx.gov. Sydney Lupkin, NPR News.
4: This is NPR.
8: This is the Composer's Datebook for May 19th. I'm John Burge. On today's date in 2013, a new work by a 90-year-old German-born American composer and teacher named Ursula Mannlach received its premiere in Switzerland. Five fantasy pieces for oboe and strings at its premiere by the great Swiss oboist Heinz Holliger. Ursula Mannlach was born in Berlin in 1923 and began composing as a child. Her family was Jewish, and once the Nazis placed school music programs off-limits to Jews, her family began holding musicales in their home, with Ursula writing the music. After the Kristallnacht pogrom in 1938, her family left Germany, and via Ecuador, young Ursula came to America after being offered a full scholarship to study at the Manus School of Music in New York. She became an American citizen and began teaching, most notably, at the Manhattan School of Music. The bulk of Mannlach's music is for small chamber ensembles, and only once she tried to create a purely electronic piece. In a 1996 interview, she confessed, "Unfortunately, I have no connection to it. I put it together in the studio at Columbia University in New York, but it took too long. I said, I can't do this. I'd rather use the pencil." Composer's Datebook is produced by APM, American Public Media, in conjunction with the American Composers Forum, reminding you that all music was once new.
0: Here is your WVTF Music weather forecast. We'll see the chance for rain increase as we get into the middle of the week. This afternoon, a few clouds along and west of the I-81 corridor. A bit more sunshine further to the east. Temperatures in the mid-80s to near 97 for Charlottesville today. We'll see some clouds stick around for the western part of the region tonight. A bit clearer further to the east. Lows overnight in the low 60s to around 70 for Charlottesville. And we'll see more clouds tomorrow, showers and storms gradually moving in from west to east as we move through the day Wednesday. Some stronger storms possible later on. Highs tomorrow from around 80 for Wise to around 96 for Central and Southside. Currently 93 for Charlottesville, upper 80s for Lynchburg, Lexington, Roanoke, and Southside. 86 for Stanton, lower 80s for the New River Valley, Abingdon, and Marion. 78 degrees right now for Wise on this Wednesday. 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I'm Luke Curry. This is A Little Day Music. Coming up in this hour, music by Yosef Suk, Serenade for Strings. We've got an overture by Doreen Carwithin, and we get started with music for the keyboard. Here's Eric Parkin with music by Albert Roussel. This is his Sonatine, Opus 16, for the keyboard.

0: music for the keyboard by French composer Albert Roussel. That was his Sonatine, Opus 16, and we heard Eric Parkin at the keyboard on that Chandos label recording. Music by Josef Suk, music for strings, that's coming up just after this break. 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
0: Welcome back to A Little Day Music, a sonata for strings here, or a symphonia for strings by Josef Suk, the Czech composer. Jiří Belhlávek leads the Czech Symphony Orchestra.
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0: Some really fun music, four strings there. That Serenade in E-flat, Opus 6 by Josef Suk, student and son-in-law of Antonín Dvořák. That was the Czech Philharmonic Orchestra, Jiří Belohlávek, conducting. Music by British composer Doreen Carwithen. Coming up after this break, you're listening to A Little Day Music.
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0: I hope you're having a good day today. Thanks for tuning in to Public Radio and to A Little Day Music. Coming up in the next hour, a symphony by Louise Farrenc. Right now, music by Doreen Carwithen. This is her overture that she titled ODTAA, which is an acronym for something we can probably all relate to. One damn thing after another. Here's the London Symphony Orchestra. Richard Hickox conducts.

0: Music by Doreen Carwith in her overture, One Damn Thing After Another. That was the London Symphony Orchestra with Richard Hickox conducting.
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5: Live from NPR News, I'm Lakshmi Singh. President Trump is weighing in on the Republican primary race for Senate in Texas, 1 week before the runoff election. Trump is endorsing Texas Attorney General Ken Paxton over incumbent Senator John Cornyn. The president says Cornyn's a good man, but did not support him when times were tough. The winner in next Tuesday's election will face Democratic State Representative James Tallarico, a former educator often viewed on social media invoking scripture and challenging GOP-backed policies that he is viewed as marginalizing of vulnerable populations. NPR's Domenico Montanaro is following primary elections today in six states.
6: Tonight, we're going to see results from Senate primaries in Alabama and Georgia, where the Republicans, they're all trying to out-MAGA each other. Georgia is going to be particularly important to watch because it's a really important Senate race with Democrat John Ossoff as the incumbent. Republicans would really love to flip that seat, but the Republican primary electorate in Georgia is very conservative and very different than the general election one, which has become much more purple.
5: NPR. As Domenico Montanaro reporting, Russian President Vladimir Putin has arrived in Beijing to meet Chinese leader Xi Jinping. Two-day visit. Putin's trip comes days after China touted more stable relations with President Trump. Here's NPR's Jennifer Pack.
7: Russia's President Putin calls President Xi an old friend in a video he sent to the Chinese people ahead of his visit. In it, he praises what he calls truly boundless potential of Russia-China relations. China has become Russia's lifeline, increasing trade between the two since the Russian invasion of Ukraine, though the Chinese deny supporting Russia's war effort. In addition to deals, a Kremlin spokesperson says Putin hopes to hear firsthand information about Xi's recent meeting with President Trump. While for China, Russia's energy resources are important as the Strait of Hormuz remains effectively closed. Jennifer Pak, NPR News, Shanghai.
5: A wildfire in rural southeast New Mexico that started when a medical flight crashed has burned nearly 25 square miles. NPR's Jeff Brady reports about 700 people are battling the fire north of the Capitan Mountains in the Lincoln National Forest.
8: A small medical plane crashed in the rural area 75 miles west of Roswell last Thursday. Four people were aboard, the flight crew and medical personnel, all died in the crash. The Federal Aviation Administration and National Transportation Safety Board are investigating. The crash sparked a small fire that quickly grew. Dry, windy conditions helped the fire double in size between Sunday and Monday. The steep, rugged terrain has made it difficult to fight the forest fire. Authorities evacuated the sparsely populated area. Jeff Brady, NPR News.
5: You're listening to NPR. Train service is resuming on the Long Island Railroad after unionized workers and the Metropolitan Transit Authority reached a tentative labor deal to end a days-long strike. Service suspension on the busiest commuter rail system in the country affected more than 250,000 daily commuters in the New York City area. Currently, limited service is expected to fully resume by evening rush hour. A Texas biotech company says it has taken an important step toward bringing the dodo and another bird back from extinction. NPR's Rob Stein with the story.
9: Colossal Biosciences in Dallas says the company has created fully functional artificial eggs that can gestate bird embryos. So far, the company has used the eggs to hatch healthy chicken chicks. But Colossal says the advance demonstrates that the company's 3D printed plastic artificial egg work. The company is now working on larger artificial eggs that could gestate the dodo and another flightless bird that disappeared hundreds of years ago called the giant moa. Colossal says scientists are still years away from recreating the extinct birds, but the company's also working on resurrecting other animals, including the woolly mammoth. Critics question whether it would be safe, ethical, or even possible to reawaken extinct creatures. Rob Stein, NPR News.
5: Tracing gas prices linked to the war in Iran, AAA says the price of a gallon of regular gasoline is now up to $4.53. It's NPR.
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11: Rain chances go up into the middle of the week. It's your WVTF music forecast. A few more clouds along and west of the Interstate 81 corridor this afternoon. More sun further east. A little breezy and hot. Temps in the mid-80s to 97 for Charlottesville. Some clouds remain for the western part of the region tonight. More clearing further east. Lows in the low 60s to 70 for Charlottesville. And cloud coverage will increase and showers and storms move in from west to east as we progress through our Wednesday. Some stronger storms possible late.
0: Right now, 96 degrees for Charlottesville, 93 for Roanoke, 91 for Lynchburg and Lexington, upper 80s right now for Stanton and Southside, mid-80s for the New River Valley, and lower 80s for Abingdon, Marion, and Wise on this Wednesday. 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I'm Luke Curry. This is A Little Day Music, music from the WVTF Music Library. Hope you're doing well. Thanks for tuning in. Afternoon classics coming up in just about an hour. In the meantime, we've got a major work coming up in the final hour of the program today, the First Symphony by Louise Farrenc. Right now, music for the keyboard, set of three preludes by George Gershwin. This is from a new album called Chopin Sans Chopin, and pianist Adam Golka with the music of George Gershwin.

0: Music by George Gershwin, his three preludes. That's from a new album called Chopin Sans Chopin by pianist Adam Golka. Obviously, as the title implies, music with Chopin in mind, but no music by Chopin on the album. Even though his name is in the title twice, maybe that's a marketing ploy. But nevertheless, some great piano performances on this album. 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The very first symphony of the composer Louise Farrenc coming up after this break. 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It's a Little Day Music.
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0: Welcome back to A Little Day Music. Louise Farrenc, in the 19th century, her music was performed and enjoyed far and wide, though she was somewhat forgotten afterwards, because she was not necessarily in one of those, male-adjacent positions, being, say, like the wife of a famous composer like Clara Schumann, or the sister of a famous composer like Fanny Mendelssohn. But she grew up the middle child in an artist commune. Her parents, I think, were painters or sculptors, and she had a knack for music and began instruction at age six. She studied with Anton Reicha and received advice from Johann Hummel and Ignaz Moscheles, and married a French flute player, Aristide Farrenc, and composed throughout her entire life. The composition of a first symphony is often a difficult sort of birth, and we're going to hear Louise Farrenc's first symphony here in C minor. It's her Opus 32. The Hanover Radio Philharmonic of North Germany here is led by Johannes Goritzky. Louise Farrenc's Symphony No. 1 in C minor right now.

0: The Symphony No. 1 in C minor, Opus 32 by Louis Ferranc, the French composer who was a contemporary of Mendelssohn, Schumann, Chopin, Liszt. Usually the birth of a first symphony is a difficult one. Brahms, Schumann, Bruckner all had difficulty with, making that leap. Louis Ferranc, no such trouble there, just doing what comes naturally. We heard the North German Radio Symphony Orchestra of Hanover, Johannes Goritzky, conducting. 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
1: Thanks so much for tuning in for music from the WVTF Music Library today on A Little Day Music. I'm Luke Curry. Afternoon Classics coming up pretty soon. We heard a serenade for strings by Yosef Suk earlier. You can hear Tchaikovsky's coming up in the next hour. And coming up in the 3 o'clock hour, music by Robert Schumann, Mitsuko Uchida with his Waldszenen or Forest Scenes, and Mussorgsky's Night on Bald Mountain. Closing out the program, music from an instrumentalist and composer I've really enjoyed listening to recently named Stephen Banks, a saxophone player. This is from a 2026 release called Cries, Sighs, and Dreams. It's called Surrender. Here's Stephen Banks playing the saxophone and Zach Bierken at the keyboard. Have a great afternoon.

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1: Manuel de Falla was superstitious and had special regard for the number seven. He believed that life was divided into seven-year periods. Even the timing of his death fulfilled his prophecy because he died a few days before his 70th birthday. In other words, just in time to wrap up his 10th seven-year period.

0: The spiritual, let us break bread together. 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
1: It stays that classical piece that became your morning ritual, that jazz set that ended your evening just right, and yes, the organizations that made it all possible. 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
0: One of Peter Tchaikovsky's best-known works is one that he didn't really like. He thought it was loud and noisy and without any warm feelings of love. That would be his 1812 overture. Fortunately, Tchaikovsky was also working on a piece that he felt had artistic worth. That would be his Serenade for Strings. Let's try that next with the strings of the Poland Radio Chamber Orchestra.

0: A piece Tchaikovsky liked very much when he was in the process of writing it, his Serenade for Strings, performed there by strings of the Poland Radio Chamber Orchestra. Coming up in just a moment, a few tracks from the 2022 debut recording featuring Plinio Fernandez. It's called Baqueando, and it draws a line between traditional and popular Brazilian sounds that he grew up with, along with music by one of his favorite composers, Bach. We'll go with Bach. That's in just a moment.
1: Rain chances go up into the middle of the week. It's your WVTF music forecast. A few more clouds along and west of the Interstate 81 corridor this afternoon. More sun further east. A little breezy and hot. Temps in the mid-80s to 97 for Charlottesville. Some clouds remain for the western part of the region tonight. More clearing further east. Lows in the low 60s to 70 for Charlottesville. And cloud coverage will increase and showers and storms move in from west to east as we progress through our Wednesday. Some stronger storms possible late.
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0: Plinio Fernandez says that after he wakes up and has breakfast, if he waits a couple of hours before playing the guitar, he gets a bit anxious. Playing the instrument is what makes him feel grounded. It gives him a sense of belonging, which is great for us. Here he is playing his own arrangement of a prelude, fugue, and allegro by Bach.

0: That was conductor Daniel Barenboim and the West Eastern Divan Orchestra in the overture from The Force of Destiny, an opera by Giuseppe Verdi.
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0: French composer Germaine Taillefer was 91 when she died in 1983. This is one of her pieces, A Reverie, arranged here for a chamber ensemble, the Kasha Ensemble, joined by trumpet player Mary Elizabeth Bowden.

0: framed by an entry and a farewell, the forest scenes by Robert Schumann. That was Mitsuko Uchida.
1: A much-needed rainy pattern for us in the coming days, your WVTF music forecast. Some clouds tonight for areas along and west of the Blue Ridge, more clearing further east, low temperatures in the lower 60s to 70 for Charlottesville. Cloud coverage increases and showers and storms move in as we progress through our Wednesday, some stronger storms possible, with highs from 82 for Wise to around 96 for Charlottesville and Danville. Showers continue Wednesday night and into the day Thursday.
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0: The minuetto from the Opus 78 Piano Sonata by Franz Schubert, played there by Shai Wassner. I'm Aaron Kane, very glad to be with you. Hey there, young Wolfgang. Why so serious? Find out in a minute.
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0: Mozart is remembered as a singular talent, a genius in a class by himself, but he did study. He studied the music of Bach. He studied the music of Haydn. He studied with Haydn, too, for a little while. Haydn had shaken things up in Vienna with a few symphonies he wrote in a minor key, which was a bit of a shocker at the time. And Mozart studied those Haydn symphonies and then brought his own genius to his own symphonies in minor keys. Here is the Symphony No. 25 by Mozart.

0: Emmanuel Cravine conducted the Philharmonia Orchestra in the Symphony No. 25 by Mozart. Up next, a musical tableau from Finland in a minute.
1: A much-needed rainy pattern for us in the coming days, your WVTF music forecast. Some clouds tonight for areas along and west of the Blue Ridge, more clearing further east, low temperatures in the lower 60s to 70 for Charlottesville. Cloud coverage increases and showers and storms move in as we progress through our Wednesday. Some stronger storms possible, with highs from 82 for Wise to around 96 for Charlottesville and Danville. Showers continue Wednesday night and into the day Thursday.
2: 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I live in Roanoke, and I listen to WVTF. I first discovered NPR during the Watergate hearings in 1973. I still tune in to Radio IQ daily to keep up with the news, culture, and community as I go about my life. Some giggles, some tears, and lately, plenty of, oh my goodness, I can't believe that's happening. 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
0: Here's a suite of music all about a region in the eastern tip of Finland called Karelia, and Jean Sibelius wrote it fairly early in his career for a student orchestra to play as an accompaniment to one of those living tableau performances that you don't find so much often anymore, with everyone dressed up and posed against scenery, recreating famous paintings and such. Here is the Karelia Suite by Jean Sibelius, played by the Helsinki Philharmonic Orchestra.

0: Bridal Song from the Rustic Wedding Symphony by Carl Goldmark. That was the Royal Philharmonic Orchestra, conducted by Yondani Butt. Well, a little bird told me you'll get to hear some Vivaldi in a minute.
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0: Music by Antonio Vivaldi now, one of his many concerti. This one is from a collection that has a few well-known works in it, works with names as well as numbers, which was kind of rare in his case. Vivaldi's Storm at Sea concerto is in there, and the one called The Night, and this one, The Goldfinch.

0: The Minnesota Orchestra, conducted by Eiji Oe, with music of Tchaikovsky, his Capriccio Italien.
1: A much-needed rainy pattern for us in the coming days, your WVTF music forecast. Some clouds tonight for areas along and west of the Blue Ridge, more clearing further east, low temperatures in the lower 60s to 70 for Charlottesville. Cloud coverage increases and showers and storms move in as we progress through our Wednesday, some stronger storms possible, with highs from 82 for Wise to around 96 for Charlottesville and Danville. Showers continue Wednesday night and into the day Thursday.
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0: Emmanuel Chabrier wanted to conjure up some of his French forebears with this music, and he succeeded, well, at least according to one listener, composer César Franck. He heard the first performance of this music and remarked that those present had just heard something exceptional. This music links our own time to that of Couperin and Rameau, said César Franck. Here is the pompous minuet from The Picturesque Pieces by Emmanuel Chabrier.

0: A Fugal Concerto by Gustav Holst, something he called the world's shortest concerto. We heard oboist Catherine Greenbank with flutist Julia Bogorod-Kogan and the St. Paul Chamber Orchestra, conducted by Christopher Hogwood. A very small bouquet is on the way from Florence Price in a minute.
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0: Different colors of roses carry different meanings, and those different meanings are different, too, depending on who you ask. Florence Price must have given this some thought when she wrote these three pieces for three different colors of rose, yellow, white, and red. Three Roses by Florence Price.

0: Alison Balsam, the trumpet soloist there, joining members of the German Chamber Philharmonic for the Trumpet Concerto in E-flat by Johann Neruda. Yo-Yo Ma says it's time to go home in a minute.
1: A much-needed rainy pattern for us in the coming days, your WVTF music forecast. Some clouds tonight for areas along and west of the Blue Ridge, more clearing further east, low temperatures in the lower 60s to 70 for Charlottesville. Cloud coverage increases and showers and storms move in as we progress through our Wednesday, some stronger storms possible, with highs from 82 for Wise to around 96 for Charlottesville and Danville. Showers continue Wednesday night and into the day Thursday.
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0: Antonin Dvorak had a productive stay in the United States, but he did find himself feeling homesick much of the time, and he started composing his cello concerto toward the end of his time in America, and there are moments in the finale of the concerto where you can really hear that he is excited to go home. Here is cellist Yo-Yo Ma with the New York Philharmonic

0: part of a sonata by Maria Hester Park, played there by Betty Ann Miller. Up next, the pre-Gilbert Sullivan.
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0: Here's music by Arthur Sullivan of Gilbert and Sullivan fame. Sullivan writing alone here, music he created for a production of Shakespeare's play, The Merchant of Venice.

0: guitarist Michael Vascones with Morning Star Waltz by Justin Holland. The first hurrah of spring, courtesy of Robert Schumann, is coming up in about a minute.
1: A much-needed rainy pattern for us in the coming days, your WVTF music forecast. Some clouds tonight for areas along and west of the Blue Ridge, more clearing further east, low temperatures in the lower 60s to 70 for Charlottesville. Cloud coverage increases and showers and storms move in as we progress through our Wednesday. Some stronger storms possible, with highs from 82 for Wise to around 96 for Charlottesville and Danville. Showers continue Wednesday night and into the day Thursday.
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0: Robert Schumann wrote his first symphony pretty quickly. It took him about a month, and he had titles for each of its four movements originally. They were removed before it was published, which is kind of a shame because they work. Here's the first movement, which Schumann originally called The Beginning of Spring.

0: The Beginning of Spring, or that's what Robert Schumann called that first movement of the Spring Symphony, the Symphony No. 1, played there by the Cleveland Orchestra, conducted by Christoph von Dohnányi. I'm Aaron Kane. Thanks for listening.
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2: Here's a test. Ask a group of string players to name their favorite violin concerto by Mozart. Chances are, many will entirely ignore the composer's five official ones and respond, the Sinfonia Concertante. Of course, this piece isn't even called a concerto, and it pairs two instruments, the violin and viola, in an equal partnership. And yet, who can argue with melodies like this? On this week's Chicago Symphony Orchestra program, we'll bring you the Sinfonia Concertante in a performance by Julian Rocklin, leading from the viola, and associate concertmaster Stephanie Jung on violin. Also on the program, Rocklin trades viola for violin as he performs Tchaikovsky's Meditation from Memory of a Dear Place. And Rocklin will conduct the orchestra in two works, Beethoven's Overture to the Creatures of Prometheus and Mozart's Linz Symphony. All of that, plus a rare gem by Hindemith, is ahead on this week's CSO program. I'm Lisa Simeone.
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2: Julian Rocklin first appeared with the CSO more than 30 years ago when he was an up-and-coming violin virtuoso.
4: The relationship to the Chicago Symphony started actually back in the 90s, in 92, as I recall, at the Ravinia Festival, where I was playing the Sibelius Violin Concerto. Of course, it's always a huge honor and an incredible joy to return and to work with this phenomenal